0: you know, the parking is atrocious for that couple hours, but other than that, it's everyone's real polite, so it works out.
1: At least they get the invite, right?
0: No, I do not invite my neighbors. I just let them know that I'll be doing it.
1: Dang. Well, that's fine. They don't need to see what you're crafting up.
0: I think they'd kill the vibe a little bit.
1: Hey, it's your house. You're allowed to do it till 10, right?
0: Yeah, and that's in the sound ordinance. Yep. So as long as we're done, you just played some Men in the Kitchen. Last year, we unfortunately had to cut them off right in the middle of a song, so it didn't go past 10. I needed to stay true to my promise to my neighbors to be done at exactly 10 p.m.
1: Hey, that's fine. So when you start like planning this thing out, is it kind of a long-term thing, or you kind of know what you're going to do every year?
0: Yeah, I try every year after it's done. I'm like, cool, maybe that's the last year I'm going to do that. But it's like the next day that I'm like already cooking up ideas for the next one. So it's kind of constant. It's the fun part about it is it can be a creative outlet for all of my other hobbies, like music and art. And I have a bunch of friends now that all love, you know, cooking up their own little ideas for the fest. And so it's a collective effort, and everyone that's excited about it just brings ideas to the table almost immediately for next year. We've like the Portals guys were saying earlier, you learn a lot every time you do it. So it's kind of a constant planning.
1: It's pretty legit. I mean, you got like outdoor bathrooms, like food and drink if you need it. Like, it's not just a backyard show. Like, you have all the necessities you need, and you don't have to go intrude the home. Like,
0: yes, it's like I said, I try to produce it to the same level as you would expect at, you know, like a bigger music festival. Mm-hmm. It just happens to have fewer square feet.
1: That's all you need, though. But this is the first. Is this the first year? I guess I should ask, with the new Temple of Friends venue, or did you have that last year?
0: It was last year, but it was bare bones in the garage. Like, no, the drywall had just freshly been hung in there. Mm-hmm. And then I just did not have time to finish like painting the inside of the garage or anything. So this will be the first year with the new officially open Temple of Friends. So it's gonna look great in there. Sounds great. All the shows have been awesome.
1: I've been. It's the real deal. It's a very proper backyard venue. Yeah. Better than some real venues out there.
0: That's what I like to think. But
1: I think so. So it's going to be that stage. And then is there going to be another just out there? Or is it just going to run in that?
0: So I've turned my back deck is the other stage. Oh, and so everyone gets to hang out in the yard. You can see the back deck from anywhere you are in the yard. And then there's just sets going back and forth between the temple inside and then the back deck on in the backyard. So it's like 11 bands, 10 bands this year, just back and forth, no overlaps or anything, but it is music the whole time. There are no breaks. Rapid fire.
1: Is it like, does that have to be kind of different production for the porch versus the venue? Like, is it smaller on the porch because it's porch, or does it not matter? You're gonna throw in someone big on there.
0: The stages actually are probably like nearly identical sizes, which is nice. Sometimes it's just it's more of a vibe thing. For different stages, I try to put bands in places that I think will sort of suit what they're doing. This year, I'm trying to, here's a little sneak peek, I'm trying to do some very special stage design for the bands, and have special little surprises that make each stage setup unique and everything. So you'll have to come see what that means. But there will be some movement throughout the stage setups and stuff.
1: Yeah, nice. Yeah, and I inquired about the VIP lounge. Is that still
0: no one has bought it yet? I'm selling a hot tub VIP tickets where you and three of your friends, four people total, can sit in the hot tub in my backyard and watch the show. No one has taken me up on it yet, so we'll see. But I mean, if you all split it, then it's only $50 each. Which
1: it's prime time
0: for your designated area for you and your friends, mm-hmm. and a hot tub. Come on, what? I'll throw in some snacks and drinks too, just to sweeten the deal.
1: Yeah, why not? I think it's solid. I've seen it. I'm like, damn, maybe I'll take you up on that. If it's just me though, I don't want to share.
0: Well, if no one else takes it, maybe I'll let people swap, you know, swap in and out.
1: Yeah, nice. Well, cool. How'd you pick the lineup? You just, how's that process? You got kind of a vision, or you just kind of like, oh, this would be fun?
0: Every year it's sort of just starts to happen. This year I was trying to get really ahead of it, and then all of my booking plans started kind of unraveling. So a lot of these are like people I've been excited about locally, you know, at some point during the year, and then asked him to come play. Hal from Haifa had some suggestions of bands that I had not seen yet, but I had seen and heard like their music online, and so some of these bands I have not seen yet, and so it's kind of a year where I'm excited to be a patron at the festival just so I can see some of these acts that I haven't seen yet. Muskies, I have not seen a full set of yet, so I'm very pumped for that.
1: Yeah, they're amazing. I got some stuff. I played actually one of their songs already, but I'm gonna play it again. It's insane. I'm like, this song is gonna be psych out here. But cool. Yeah, actually was gonna say maybe we play some of the artists. I got some Chagoya, some Tomper, and some Muskies coming up.
0: Let's hear it. Yeah,
1: get the people hyped. And yeah, again, this is a all local fest, just like Portals, so we're out here supporting. But yeah, here is I Guess by Chagoya, and we'll be back in just a bit.

0: That's all right. I turned the mics on. All right, I did it. I played it again. I couldn't resist because I wanted to keep hyping it up. Muskies, Crimson Frog. Very new album, River Monster, just came out. We also heard some Tomper, Baby Come On, and some Chigoya with I Guess. All three of which you can hear at Far Out Fest. Number six. What's the date again?
1: September 12th.
0: Man, both of these festivals are coming up. One day. It's all one day fest.
1: Yeah, mine's just it's 5 hours from, well, this year, doors are at 4, and then it starts, I think, like 4:30. So
0: nice.
1: Get there right on time. Stay until the end.
0: And it's nonstop, you said.
1: Nonstop music. Yeah, no breaks.
0: No breaks between the two stages. Keep you busy. You don't have to have any awkward conversations. You can just listen to music.
1: It's true. Yeah, there's no talking necessary.
0: Well, right on. We're excited. We're hyping it up. And yeah, we were saying it's a backyard show, but another level of a backyard show. The goods. Is there any vendors or anything, or keeping it in-house?
1: There will be maybe... no, not really. Vendors just take up so much room.
0: Yeah.
1: It's just one yard. So, but there will be like a merch booth where you can get merch from all the bands, and then other fun, different merch options, prizes, things like that.
0: Mm-hmm.
1: I posted this just recently, but I've made scratcher tickets, custom like scratch off lottery tickets. And so if you buy a presale ticket, I'll send you some of these scratcher tickets in with your ticket to the festival. And who knows, you might win some real great prizes to some show, free tickets to shows, okay, free records from local record stores, things like that. So,
0: oh, they're the real deal.
1: Yeah. Oh, yeah. And if you, volunteer at the fest, pick up trash or something, maybe I'll give you some scratchers for helping out.
0: That's cool. Where do you even get those made?
1: I just printed them on my computer, but then you can buy like the silver foil in like a sticker form.
0: Yeah.
1: Like the stuff that you scratch off, you can just like buy those on the internet. So they're handmade, entirely handmade scratch off lottery tickets.
0: That's crafty. Very. Well, cool. I think we're going to start by giving away a pair.
1: Yeah.
0: Maybe another in a sec, but we want to start with one and see how it goes. We're going to just do, I don't know, caller number one. Whoever's willing to just call in.
1: Call in, get two free tickets to Far Out Fest.
0: Yep. Hit us with the dates.
1: September.
0: Do you say location, or are you keeping that?
1: September 12th. Look at our Instagram, Far Out Cassette Club on Instagram, and you'll see all the details.
0: Mm-hmm.
1: There'll be some more information coming about, you know, taking the bus there or something. There's a bus stop right outside the festival, so more people should take the bus for sure.
0: Solid. I bike. It's a good bike ride out there. Well, cool. Coming up, we are going to hear the headliner, Brutalist, On My Mind, but you can call in, win some tickets, 385-528-1129. All you have to do is call in, and we will just grant you those pair. So this is Brutalist once again, On My Mind, headlining the fest. Oh, there we go. All right, enjoy.

everybody's continuing to share.

0: All right, we are trancing out. Golden Cudgel, one of the artists.
1: Yes, free jazz group doing some improv stuff.
0: Yes, can't wait. Happening at Far Out Fest. Well, shout out David, one of the callers for the day, winning some tickets.
1: More Cowbell Dave.
0: And you're mailing them to him.
1: Yes. Yeah.
0: Dang.
1: If you buy pre-sale tickets all the way until September 1st, I'm sending you a physical ticket in the mail with a nice ticket package, some goodies.
0: That's exciting.
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0: Well, where can people purchase these items?
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0: Solid. Well, we can't wait, and we thank you for coming on and talking about it.
1: Yes. Well, thanks for having me on.
0: Yeah. Well, we want to give away some more. I think we should play... I'm going to play some Riff Ticker, because shout out Haifa. They're doing both sound for this and Portal, so very involved.
1: Yes. Some of the best sounding shows you'll ever see.
0: Truly. Yep. Shout out. Well, all right. We're going to do another call-in. If you want to see a local fest in a very advanced backyard setting, you can if you call in 385-528-1129, and you will hear, I hope, this Riff Ticker track coming at you here on KUAA. Again, that's 385-528-1129. You got anything else you want to say to the people before we...
1: No, I don't
0: Cut
1: think
0: it
1: so.
0: Off.
1: Excited to see you all at Far Out Fest 6 in September.
0: Yeah.
1: And Portals.
0: Yes, both will be exciting. All right. Again, 385-528-1129. Caller number one, you get a pass. Two passes mailed in. What a treat. Here is some Riff Ticker.

Well, you can catch this live. Far Out Fest 6 coming up. Shout out today. What a fun show. Local folks putting on local fests. What a delight. All independent, all local. Portals, Far Out Fest 6, both coming up soon. Hopefully you got enough information that you needed. And I hope we helped them out. But coming up, we got Asher Bay right now, 18-20. Pretty nutty stuff. Gonna be interesting live. Cannot wait. Happening Far Out Fest, like I said. But I'm out of here in 13 more minutes. But stick around. I don't remember the next... There's a new show. I can't remember the name, but it's Katie. She rules. And she's up for your family dinner for the month. It's great programming. She went all out. First show brought CDs, tapes, records, digital media. I was very impressed. I was like, I don't even do that. So stick around. Good stuff. But, yeah, I'm just gonna play whatever for the next 12 minutes. No more music from festivals. So we got this new track I heard in a promo for an upcoming Green Room set from Oddmas. And I can't remember the night for the Green Room show, but I was loving this promo song on the video. And so I took it, and here it is, Oddmas. Coming up next here on KUAA 99.9 FM, Hump Day Bumps. This is probably goodbye. I'll catch you next week. If you're going to Die Spitz tonight, holler. I'll be there. So, yeah, enjoy. Have a good night. And see you next week. This song's very good, I promise.

All right. You just heard Cry by the Sundays, Into Your Arms by the Lemonheads, and You Got Your Cherry Bomb by Spoon. Up next, we're going to start off this next set with the song Sour Times by the band Portishead. If you have never learned anything about the way that Portishead wrote music, it's really funny to me, at least. They very rarely were writing all together, and typically the vocals and the lyrics were all decided so separately from that initial music that was created, but they made some pretty incredible stuff. So we're going to go ahead and start with Sour Times. 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My name is Katie, and you are listening to Taste Test with you for the month of August. Starting in September, Family Dinner will be back, so don't worry if you tuned in to listen to Family Dinner. DJ Riri and Opie's will be back in just a couple weeks, but I'm happy to be with you for the month of August. All right, here we go.

0: All right, we just listened to Full of Life, Happy Now by The Wonder Stuff. Before that, you heard Bonnie by Prefab Sprout, Mandinka by Sinead O'Connor, White Pepper Ice Cream by Chibo Motto, and Sour Times by Portishead. Now we're going to jump forward in time to 2023. The next three songs all came out that year. I believe that they were actually all on a best of list on Bandcamp. That's how I found them. All are really fun, good, like poppy, not pop punk, but poppy punk tracks. We're going to start with Cordon Bleu by the band Dancer.
1: Cordon Bleu.

right, welcome back. We just listened to Coming Attractions by Whisper Hiss, Have Nots by Blues Lawyer, and Cordon Bleu by Dancer. Like I said, all three of those tracks were released in 2023, and now we're going to jump back 30 years to listen to the song Slackjawed by The Canelles. That same episode of 120 minutes or two episodes of 120 minutes that I watched over the weekend from the end of 1993 featured a lot of pretty exciting things to me. In this set, you will hear not only Slackjawed, because the Canelles hosted that episode and performed in the studio for that, but it was also the episode with the world premiere of the video from Nirvana's MTV Unplugged set for All Apologies, which became the official video for that song. So we're going to play that in this set. It was also the night of the world premiere of the music video for Divine Hammer by The Breeders, so we'll listen to that as well in this set. But up first, this is Slackjawed by The Canelles.

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Alrighty. We just listened to Divine Hammer by The Breeders. I threw in Really, Really Happy by The Muffs. All Apologies, the live acoustic version from MTV Unplugged by Nirvana, and Slackjawed by The Canals. Our time together is almost at an end. I am going to close out the night with a few of my favorites, starting with Boys on the Radio by Hole. This song was written, actually an earlier version of it existed prior to what ended up on the album Celebrity Skin. But Courtney says that she was inspired by listening to the radio one day and heard more than one song that was written about her and decided to write a song about the boys she heard on the radio, but from a like a softer perspective, and wrote one of the best songs ever. So we're going to listen to that. Stick around to listen to Radio Crash Out. I saw that there's a guest tonight, so it's going to be a really fun episode. Next week on Taste Test with me, it's my birthday week, so we're going to have a really fun day where I continue to play whatever I want, but it will largely be birthday themed, party themed, or my favorite soundtracks, particularly from the 90s. So I hope to see you next week. It'll be a lot of fun. All right, here we go. This is Boys on the Radio by Hole.

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2: 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We're in fact going to have some conversation about the Salt Lake Book Festival in about 20 minutes. Our guest is en route. I'll be happy to talk to Amanda Warren for the final segment of our 8 o'clock hour. The first segment included these songs, Barbara and Ernie with For You, Don Cherry's Universal Mother, Yusef Lateef's Eastern Market, and Alice started off the set with a 1970 track called Axis. The Frog Remains, my companion today. I don't know why. Let's go ahead and play some Billy Strayhorn, and I'll just cough off mic instead. This is a track called Love. Oh, my. It's not called that at all. It's called A Flower Is a Lovesome Thing.

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2: 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My name's Thomas, and I'm going to be joined in conversation shortly with Amanda Warren of the Salt Lake Book Festival. One moment on that. Let me back announce, though, Planador from Os Brazos was the last track we heard. Preceding it, Ramsey Lewis with Summer Samba, Rogerio Duprat with Os Mutantes, and the track The Rain, The Park, and Other Things. A very jaunty Eartha Kitt number called I'd Rather Be Burned as a Witch. Can only imagine we'll play it again this October. We also heard A Flower is a Lovesome Thing from Billy Strayhorn. We're going to get prepped for this conversation, but first I'm going to play a track and possibly two that seem apt. Pylon with Read a Book and The Book I Read from Talking Heads. Those songs are ready, and they sound like this.

0: Amanda Warren, Festival Director of the Salt Lake Book Festival, joins us today. And I'll just back announce a couple tracks. You probably are familiar with the voice of David Byrne. That was him and the Talking Heads with The Book I Read. Prior to that, Pylon with Read a Book. Those seemed apt. We're going to play them during our conversation, but instead front load them. So we'll talk until the end of the hour. Amanda Warren, welcome, welcome.
1: How's it going?
0: Good. Let's make sure you're on the right mic. I thought I was. Yeah, let's. I'll just pot them all up.
1: Testing.
0: Things start whistling. I'll adjust accordingly. So, yeah, if you would, tell us a little bit about the Salt Lake Book Festival, when it will be occurring, and the basics.
1: Yeah, totally. So the Salt Lake Book Festival is Friday evening, the 16th, at the Downtown Public Library. We're calling that the prologue. That's the pre-party. If you've ever wanted to rage at the library, that's your opportunity. And then the festival itself is all day Saturday, October 17th, at the Gateway Mall. So we have three stages running concurrently. We have a main stage that seats about 400 people, the Kiln stage, which seats about 200. Then we have a kids' corner. That's story time all day. And the way we have the kids' corner kind of worked out is it's books more suitable for younger ages in the morning, and then we know nap time hits, so we got to transition into our 5 to 8 year olds and up. So we have some YA murder mystery horror panels for our YA readers as well. And then we have a marketplace with 52 vendors right now, food and bev. Obviously we have some killer food trucks, some great like coffee matcha, and Fisher's selling brews all day too. So you can come grab a beer, buy a book, chill out and read, listen to a author conversation. Hopefully it will be a sophisticated October day.
0: When you say you have 52 vendors, tell us a little bit about who these people are and what they'll have for the public's
1: Totally. Yeah. Perusal. So when we were curating our marketplace, we really wanted to be intentional about the culture that we were bringing to the book festival. And a big part of our ethos for the festival itself is an attempt, a big goal, to convert those who read zero books a year to one. So it's easy for us to reach the communities that are already in the literary spaces. We're already friends with them. Hello, nice to see you again. But we're really trying to reach for people who aren't necessarily engaged with literature. So we're doing that by trying to meet them where they are. So we have ceramic studios coming, we have record shops coming, we have some really fun book-ish adjacent vendors, some really like high-end like canvas tote type things, and fun Japanese style notebooks and pens, which really gets my gears going. And yeah, you know, florists are coming, we have some printmakers. So the idea is that it's really the analog adjacent that will be helping to support the culture that grows around books in our marketplace.
0: I imagine, even though the event is taking place in a relatively finite amount of time, that this is a year-round concern for you? Or close to it?
1: Yeah, this is my full-time job. I spend all my time trying to get people hooked on books. Yeah, yeah, yeah. And turning them back to reading, definitely. So yeah, this is year one of the Salt Lake Book Festival in this form. The Utah Humanities, whom we're primarily partnering with, they have been running the statewide Utah Festival of the Book through the month of October. So we're really just stepping in to support them with the Salt Lake iteration of that programming.
0: Yeah. Maybe this isn't fair to ask, but are there certain types of authors that just seem to be present in Utah or in Salt Lake City? Are there genres that just seem to...
1: Yeah, of course. Of course. Okay. Yeah, yeah, yeah. I mean, they're kind of regional readers, and you can kind of expect them to grow out of the culture that grows in the specific area where they are, right? So we booked Jody Picot as our headliner, and we did that for a few reasons. One, I've read like 5 of her books. She's written 30, or Hollow Bones, the book that she's releasing, and her book tour is happening as part of the Salt Lake Book Festival. But she's banned here. A few of her books are banned here. So,
0: oh, okay, right.
1: Yeah, so it was important for us to kind of address that as a social issue as well. But yeah, she's well received, and I'm really excited that she gets to be our head honcho this year, our main babe, if you will.
0: Okay. Yeah. And I guess in asking that, you know, sometimes I'll walk through like a Wellers or a Ken Sanders, and definitely there's a a great wealth of books that have been written about the West and about water and about, yeah.
1: Totally.
0: Those types of things. So, go ahead, please.
1: Yeah. So we crafted some panels around that. We do have an environmentalist panel, and there's great. A fiction and nonfiction writer on that. And we have Chandler Rosenberg, who's Friends of the Great Salt Lake, moderating that. So really trying to tether all of the broader conversations and make them more specific to Salt Lake, or kind of apply that information. We have a reality TV panel as well. Oh. And that's fun. Eli McCann is moderating that one for us. We're really excited to have him. He's about to release his novel Stitched. And yeah, so obviously reality TV and Salt Lake are like besties right now, which I have words about, but for the sake of this conversation, it's exciting to encourage people who are like, oh, you like to watch reality TV. Have you ever read a book that is structured like a reality TV show, or maybe about the behind the scenes about it? Try that.
0: Mm-hmm.
1: Yeah.
0: Mm-hmm. When you are curating, tell me a little bit about the process. Do you try for folks that you think this isn't going to happen, but I'm going to put the query out?
1: Yeah. Our director of programming, Whitney Berger, has done an immaculate job. I mean, she has a high bar and she really reaches for the stars. So we're really lucky to have her as a part of the team, because she has been in the industry forever and her mother is one of the owners of the King's English. So she, Okay. Yeah, she speaks programming and authors more fluently than anyone I've ever met. And she's really been the driving force behind our programming tracks and how we put that all together. But she's an expert and she does a bang up job. Yeah.
0: Yeah, should we give some props to other folks involved? Yeah. I mean, since you've started?
1: Yeah. I mean, obviously, Case Jensen from the Utah Humanities, he's the director of the Utah Center for the Book, and he has been a huge pedestal for this book festival and a huge asset to have in our corner, really. Not only did he, you know, partner with us and give us our original funding, which was amazing, but he has been introducing us to people all across the state to help rally support and really just spread the word. So,
0: mm-hmm.
1: Yeah.
0: This is kind of an aside, but one of my favorite things to do Saturday or Sunday morning, now that I get to sleep until like 8 or 9 on Saturday.
1: Oh, congratulations.
0: Thank you. Yes. Yeah. I try to get to a coffee shop and I'll have two books and I'll sit. Sometimes I look around and I see other readers. I will see people jotting notes down occasionally. I see a lot of computers and heads down in computers and phones.
1: Yeah.
0: But I do see readers. When you're out and about, does your eye just kind of pick up on readers?
1: Yeah, I probably have 1,000 photos of people reading in public. It's one of my favorite things to say. We have a kind of a joke that there's this whole thing about reading in public and how performative it is. And I always laugh. I'm like, it's only performative if you don't do it. Like,
0: yeah.
1: It's just a nod to you not picking up literature. But no, it's so sweet to see. And it's a big part of our ethos. I think there's this culture around books that it needs to be like cozy and at home and isolated. And we really are trying to make reading a social sport. We feel like it should be out in the open and it should be something that's being discussed and talked about. I mean, the best book recs come from the people in your closest community. And so we're trying to help support that culture.
0: Mm-hmm.
1: Yeah.
0: Having lived in New Orleans for the past most of 4 years, I would say that's a good reading and writing culture. What do people say about Salt Lake if they're visiting here, maybe attending the festival? Do they feel like there's a really sound and supportive scene here for authors?
1: I would like to say yes. I mean, Utah has such a wealth of authors and writers, the community groups that exist here. And also our libraries are very active as well, which is a beautiful thing to see. I think there is a culture of reading in Salt Lake, certainly. Yeah, or at least I hope that people see that from us. I mean, as an outsider, what's your take?
0: It seems solid, but I'm living through my first full cycle of summer and into fall. So
1: we'll see how it picks up.
0: I'm looking forward to coming to the event. And let's go ahead and loop back and give the information one, if not two more times.
1: Two more times.
0: Yeah.
1: Yeah. So October 17th at the Gateway, all day. Festival 10 to 6, music. We have music on the stage. Bevies, vendors, lots of conversations that should be really stimulating for the mind. All ages, obviously, with the kids' corner. And the prologue happening at the downtown library the night before. So if you've ever wanted to rage on the roof of the library, that's your opportunity. And we have some of our authors coming, which is really exciting, to the prologue. We have Poverty Shallow, who won Survivor twice. She just wrote a memoir. She's actually coming to the book festival. She's a part of our reality TV panel, which is fun.
0: Okay.
1: So that's happening Friday the night before.
0: Okay, very good, very good. What is your life like and that of your colleagues between now and then?
1: A spiral.
0: Okay.
1: No, most of our boxes are checked at this point, which we feel really good about. Yeah, so it's just the final touches and, you know, making sure the stages are right and that the author experience is top notch and that our attendees can have a bang up time all day. Yeah. Mm-hmm. There's lots of fun activations within our vendor marketplace too. We've got like flash tattoos happening and like a DIY upcycle screen printing station. So face painting for kids. We've got puppeteers coming. Should be a riot.
0: Yeah. And this is perhaps just a touch abstract, but for that weekend, maybe even for the week after, what would have made this a great festival? Like, what are the things that will have happened that you think will happen and will give you a good feeling afterward?
1: If someone that hasn't picked up a book in years picks up a book for the first time, like, that's all I can ask for. I mean, I would love to say that someone like finds their next greatest read would also be something I'm looking for. Yeah, we're just hoping to inspire people towards books. I mean, they're like the last medium that doesn't have ads, so
0: mm-hmm.
1: Let's get back to it.
0: Yeah, yeah. As an avid reader, not to brag.
1: What are you reading right now?
0: What am I reading right now? I'm reading The Peoples of Utah, which apparently is 50 years old.
1: Fun.
0: And I cannot, Helen, and a very long Greek name for a last name, and apparently it's being redone. I just saw that the other day to be more contemporary. So I am reading that.
1: Exciting.
0: Yeah.
1: I'll have to look it up.
0: And I read a novella about the Smiths' book, Meat is Murder, by the songwriter Joe Pernice. Just finished that the other day.
1: Oh, fun.
0: Yeah.
1: Oh,
0: yeah.
1: What a diverse.
0: I found it on that wall over there. So, yeah.
1: Picked it up.
0: Yeah. Yeah. Yeah. It's a little free library right outside the studio.
1: Yeah, I'm excited to peek your titles.
0: Yeah. Thanks so much for joining us, Amanda. And where can people find information online?
1: SaltLakeBookFestival.org. And Instagram is the same handle, Salt Lake Book Festival.
0: Salt Lake Book Festival on Instagram and on the web.
1: Come
0: Thank
1: read
0: you
1: with
0: again.
1: Us.
0: Yeah. All right.
1: Thanks, Thomas.
0: Absolutely. And I think I'll do my announcements here. 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Gosh, I'm going to step into Tall J's shoes and play a little wave set for you. It starts out with The Kingdom of Rain by The. And Tall J's here at 10. Keep your radio right where it is.

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2: 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Dozens of listeners scattered across this nation. I'm not seeing an international listener at this moment, but you never know. Let's back announce the last set of music, Visage with Fade to Gray. Stephanie from the show Whatever and I have been watching much Blitz Kids documentary coverage on YouTube of late, and Night Flight as well. Visage and Steve Strange at the center of that scene, as was John Fox, who provided the song Underpass. Prior to that, ABC with That Was Then, But This Is Now, from their completely underrated, oh my gosh, I'm going to put myself in the corner for that one, completely underrated second record, Beauty Stab. And starting off the set was The with Kingdom of Rain. A few decades on that track now. Still sounds good. Tell you what, we're going to take some hard turns from that wave set into some things that I won't even try to describe. Let's just play the music. This is Cannonball Adderley and the Nat Adderley Sextet, Space Spiritual.
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3: 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Amanda Warren from the Salt Lake Book Festival was, in fact, here with us earlier today, and I thank her again for her time. I would like to say this. We've heard three tracks in the last set. They included 24 Karat Black with a track called 24 Karat Black Theme, something that I won't be able to pronounce properly, Rien Ne Va Plus, from Funk Factory and Michael Abraniak, and Space Spiritual from Cannonball Adderley started off the set. I'm going to play some music from Bill Fay, Chris Bell, Hooray for the Riff Raff, and Jana Horn in the next 15 or so minutes, 15 to 20. Tall J's arrived, getting ready for a great two-hour set from 10 until noon, I'm sure. Let's go ahead and play that music from Bill Fay right now. This is Omega Day on Waking Life.

0: tuned into the final moments of Waking Life. We're listening to the final moments of All in Bet by Jana Horn. We heard Hooray for the Riff Raff with Life on Earth, You and Your Sister by Chris Bell, and Omega Day by Bill Fay. And that takes me to the end of, Waking Life. 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Tall J is coming up right after a couple of quick station announcements.
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Right, from his album From Monday to Sunday. That is an old favorite of mine. That song when it came out, when that song first came out, it felt timeless. It still feels timeless. Super into that one. Anyway, got a lot of fun stuff lined up for today. Without any further ado, why don't we just get started? The first one I want to do here is from Visage. Let's listen to some Fade to Gray.

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1: 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That last one there was Murray Head with One Night in Bangkok. Before that, we had some General Public, Tenderness, a classic. Real Life with God Tonight, Flock of Seagulls, a more obscure group called Our Daughter's Wedding. Kicked it off with some Bellusome and Visage. Up next, I'm going to play a single off of an album that was released 41 years ago today. Another great classic. This is from The Head on the Door.

This is the KUAA Community Calendar, a list of shows and other events going on around Salt Lake this week. Today, Thursday, August 13th, The Bomb Pulse, Transmitter, and Dolly at the DLC, Herbie Hancock at Red Butte, Chaz Primack at the Sprague Branch Library, Cashier at Old Cuss Cafe. Friday, August 14th, Alt Lake City at the Urban Lounge, Jesse Wells and Rat Boys at

Motley Crue's greatest hits, you know? Too Fast for Love, squirt, squirt, squirt. Just Yosemite Sam and two bottles of Tylex into the ceiling. Oh man, this stuff says using a well-ventilated area. I don't even have windows in this bathroom. Oh my God. Oh, I gotta take a walk outside. The floor's sliding under the wall again. That's how you do it. On my knees with a Clorox wipe, wipe it off my own piss dribbles. Like, well, I guess this chore's done. Like, this is how inmates pass the time. That's not how someone who celebrates freedom. If you're not drunk cleaning your bathroom, what are the troops even fighting for? I'm just saying. How do you even call yourself an American?

It's not over yet. Got some new Death Valley girls here. You should look up the video for this. It's aerobitastic. It's called Message from the Venus Flower. Death Valley Girls, new stuff on KUAA 99.9 FM.

Well, that was almost the end. Queens of the Stone Age, Negative Space from In Time's New Roman, 2023. Before that, The Velveteers, On and On from A Million Knives. Life, Sex, and Death, Telephone Call to Jesus from 1992. Famous Monsters with Vampire Cosmonaut from 1998's In the Night. Famous Monsters, Sean Esault, I'm sure I got that pronunciation wrong, a former bassist of White Zombie. That's what she did after Rob Zombie kicked everybody out of his band. Before that, Soft Play was Spit It Out. Electric Six, Jessica Dresses Like a Dragon. And started it all off with Death Valley Girls' Message from the Venus Flower, a new single from that band. Oh, the sun has come out yet again in Salt Lake City. I don't know about the radio signal, but the sun's up. Sun's up, guns up. Got a little more music left to play before Mixtape Matinee at 4. Yeah, what do we got here? What do we got here? Oh yeah, we gotta play some Lambrini Girls. It's God's Country, Lambrini Girls, KUAA, home of the hits.

Frankie and the Witch Fingers, Gutter Priestess. Before that, the Dead 60s, Riot Radio from the Dead 60s album 2005. 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Derp. 99, yeah, you know. I won't be here next week. Got some business at the job. So, anybody, volunteers, potential volunteers listening, this could be yours. This all could be yours. This whole land could be yours. We're going out with a little new Anthrax, The Edge of Perfection. LaVon is up next with Mixtape Matinee. KUAA.

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